0: They'll get in a lot later Sunday night after the game that starts here 7:20 Eastern time. And swing is a foul ball off the bat of Nimmo 0-1. Rangers play the Twins Monday night at home at 7:05 after arriving home somewhere between 4 and 5 in the morning, would appear. Mackenzie Gore likely to pitch that game. I'm sure they'll fly him ahead. The 0-1 pitch, and Mo fouls it back. It is nothing and two. Boston with a two-run first, a four-run fifth tonight, and a one-run seventh. Fifth inning problems cropping up once again for Jack Leiter, and that was a big problem in his last start and has been a few times this year. But Leiter just did not have good command at any point tonight. The second consecutive start. Here's the 0-2, and Nimmo takes outside. And Leiter's ERA swelled to 4.97 today. Barring a major Ranger comeback, his record will fall to 3-6. Here comes the pitch to Nimmo, outside. And it's two balls and two strikes. Tomorrow's game, a 3:10 start, Texas time. Our broadcast will begin at 2:30. It's a two-ball, two-strike count with two outs. Coolum ready. In rides the pitch, and Nimmo hits a slow tapper to first. Contreras takes it to the bag just in time to beat the hustling Nimmo. So the Rangers waste the leadoff single. No runs on a hit and one left. After 7.5, it's 7-1 Boston on the Trajan Wealth Rangers Radio Network.
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0: Tomorrow, Jacob DeGrom gets a chance to right the ship. DeGrom has pitched very well. His last two starts have been scoreless outings. He also had a couple of scoreless innings at the end of his previous start, meaning he goes into the game tomorrow with 13 consecutive scoreless innings under his belt. The right-hander from DeLand, Florida, is 5-4 with a 3.18 ERA. He will match up against Ranger Suarez in his first year with the Red Sox. Suarez is 2-3 with a 3.18 ERA. His earned run average exactly the same as that of DeGrom. DeGrom ranked 10th in the league in ERA when the day started, but Sonny Gray now has a lower ERA than DeGrom, so has possibly knocked him out of the top 10. First pitch tomorrow will be thrown at 3:10. That means our broadcast will begin at 2:30 on 105.3 The Fan and the Trajan Wealth Rangers Radio Network, as well as the Odyssey app. Just a generally horrendous night for the Rangers. Maybe it had something to do with them getting in at 1:30 in the morning this morning after the long rain delay and game in Kansas City. Maybe it had nothing to do with it, but we start fresh tomorrow night. Our engineer in Boston has been Bruce Lane. Back in Master Control, Kevin Walker and Trevor Beck have been running things. For Matt Hicks and for Jared Sandler, I'm Eric Nadel, thanking you for listening. The final again, the Red Sox 10 and the Rangers 1. We invite you to stay tuned for post-game game day with Jared Sandler and Brad Miller. Until then, so long, everybody. He's at the wall. He leaps. He's got it.
1: He dives. He is out at third.
2: Swinging a drive down the left field line. If it's fair, this game is over. It's hooking. It is fair.
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5: Daphne Caruana Galizia was a Maltese investigative journalist and blogger who spent her life fighting for truth, justice, and decency in a country overrun by corruption. 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
9: here's
8: human.
9: What you need to know. Dominance from the Americans in Los Angeles tonight in their World Cup opener, leading late in the game right now, 3-1 over Paraguay. 70,000 fans on hand, roaring as we have about a minute and a half to 2 minutes left in this game. The U.S. led 3-0 at halftime. Fuller and Balogun with two of those goals in the 31st minute and at the end of the first half as well. The U.S. plays in Seattle the next week against Australia. That'll be a day game. Canada in Toronto tied its opener 1-1 against Bosnia-Herzegovina with a goal in the 78th minute. WNBA, Washington edged Toronto 86-85. The NBA Finals have Game 5 Saturday night. To Major League Baseball, Milwaukee shut out Philadelphia on a one-hitter. Complete game from Jacob Mizorowski, 6-0. He struck out 15. And Houston's Yordan Alvarez with two homers in the first. Astros lead 9-6 at KC in the eighth. I'm Steve DeSager.
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12: 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You'll find today's full show and a best of version posted right after we get off the air. Again, about 10 minutes after we get done, all our content, the night in Major League Baseball, which has been outstanding, our preview of Game 5 of the NBA Finals, and what's happening right now, the Woo! United States and Paraguay, getting it in before the final gun. And I don't want to say I'm a prophet, Steve DeSager. I don't want to say I'm a prophet.
9: You don't?
12: I don't want to say. But last night on the show, I said two things. I said, one, the United States is going to score in the first 10 minutes of this game. And what happened? They scored in the first 10 minutes. What did I say the final score was going to be? 4-1. Well, we thought we're getting a nice 3-1 final. United States dominating. We're getting to the end of extra time. And Reyna finds the back of the net in the 98th minute. That is a Zlatan goal off the side of his foot. That's an incredible bend from him. 4-1.

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2: A major heat wave peaking along the East Coast. Temperatures soaring well into the 90s. Parts of southern Virginia and North Carolina pushing into the lower 100s. By Saturday, highs only reaching the 80s and 90s. The same front helping to trigger strong to severe thunderstorms from the mid-Atlantic to the Northeast. Damaging winds and heavy downpours are possible. A second stronger cold front dropping out of Canada over the weekend, plunging temperatures into the 40s across parts of the northern U.S. by Sunday morning. Flash flooding risks remain in the central plains into the Mississippi Valley. Out west, heat is also building. The desert southwest staying extremely hot. Highs well into the 110s, while California's central valley climbing into the 100s. And the Pacific Northwest starts warming up this weekend as upper-level ridging strengthens, with potential for record highs in some areas by early next week. Lighter rain expected across Montana into Saturday as the second cold front moves through. And monsoonal-type showers may pop up across the Four Corners and Southern Rockies. That's your national forecast. I'm Monica Nelson.
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4: An absolute dream of a start for the Americans in their World Cup opener in L.A. 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
5: Christian Pulisic on the ball now. Draws the double team. Splits the double team. Pulisic in the box. Weston McKennie into the middle. It's an own goal. It's the United States on the board. Less than 7 minutes in.
4: By halftime, it was 3-0 USA, 4-1 the final. Pulisic was subbed out at half. Christian Pulisic had been kicked in the calf. Attendance in Los Angeles, 70,000. Now the U.S. goes to Seattle for next Friday's game, a day game against Australia. Canada tied its opener in Toronto, 1-1 with Bosnia-Herzegovina with a goal in the 78th minute. In late-night baseball, Cubs lead 5-0 at the Giants, bottom of the sixth. Houston won 10-8 at Kansas City. Jacob Mizorowski in Milwaukee, a one-hitter to beat Philly, 6-0. I'm Steve DeSig.
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8: 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Again, just search Jason Smith Show. We put new videos up all the time. Let us know what you think. Agree, disagree. Again, we love putting this content out for you every single night. We got some big Team USA content going up there in a little bit after their big win tonight over Paraguay, 4-1. And look, there's a lot of plaudits going on. We'll have time to get into Pulisic and Balogun again and everything we saw tonight that was so good. Now, the update we've gotten from Team USA about Christian Pulisic, who played probably, he and Balogun were the two best players in the first half easily for the United States.
4: And not the only good players, yeah.
8: No, not that they were the best of the good players. That, I mean, because look, it was as dominant a half, as good a game the United States has played in look, I'll go back 20 some odd years, right? And you see other people that are older than I am watching soccer longer going, oh, I haven't seen this since 1980, since 1932, I'm going all the way back.
4: 2002, they were a couple of good World Cup games for the U.S.
8: Yes.
4: Since at least 2002, this was the best night for the U.S.
8: So I'll go back 20 years, right, in how well they played tonight. But as much as you want to talk about the players, right, and the update on Pulisic is he was rested. Mauricio Pochettino, the head coach, said after the game that a little bit of a calf issue, this is something that had been bothering Pulisic a little bit, and we talked about it when the injury, when he was substituted for at halftime. It doesn't seem like it's a big deal.
4: And Pulisic himself says, hoping it's nothing.
8: Yeah, I'd rather Pulisic say, I'm fine, but then again, you've heard people say, I'm fine, and then I'm not playing. Jason Tatum, I'm fine, I'm playing. No, I'm out for game 7. But Pulisic says, there's a week between games. I have a long way to go. They don't have a long travel. They're playing the next game in Seattle.

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9: It's August 2023, a county government meeting in Pennsylvania's Lehigh Valley. 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
10: My two-month-old son was happily drinking milk from his bottle when he quickly started choking, turned blue, and went limp. 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
9: They all went to the ER to make sure the baby was okay.
10: But upon arriving at Lehigh Valley Hospital, the diagnosis quickly became something so different.
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9: 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And he wouldn't come home for 7 whole months.
10: I'm a postpartum mom dealing with the grief and the trauma of my son being ripped from my arms. And I'm a mom who lost everything in less than 24 hours due to one doctor's misdiagnosis. Enough is enough.
9: And then the next person speaks. And the next one. The stories they tell form a pattern of parents walking into a Lehigh Valley hospital to get help for a child, only to leave without them. And the same doctor's name kept coming up again and again. A pediatrician.
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9: That's what I wanted to know, too. From Serial Productions and the New York Times, I'm Diane Neary. And this is The Preventionist, a story about a doctor and the rise of a powerful field of pediatric medicine.
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5: An incredible night for the United States, dominating its World Cup opener in L.A. Quick baseball note, everything's now final. The A's did win 6-4 over Colorado. The Cubs were 5-1 winners at San Francisco. Angels beat Tampa Bay 4-3. Earlier, Toronto beat the Yankees 8-5. Well, the Yanks beat Paraguay 4-1, the final in Los Angeles. The Americans had never scored 4 goals in a World Cup game before. They scored early and often in this one. First American goal came in the 7th minute. Next up on the schedule, next Friday, a day game in Seattle against Australia. Canada opened its tournaments in Toronto, tying Bosnia-Herzegovina 1-1 with a goal in the 78th minute. NBA Finals Game 5 is Saturday night. Stanley Cup Game 6 is Sunday. The College World Series started. West Virginia beat Troy. Then North Carolina beat Ole Miss 6-2. I'm Steve DeSager.
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0: Fox Sports Radio, the Jason Smith Show with Steve DeSager in from Mike Harmon, where everything you wanted to see from Team USA tonight, you did. 4-1, huge victory. Balogun, Pulisic looked great. I mean, much better than, you know, Jalen Hurts and A.J. Brown looked together. Go Eagles. But, I mean, they like each other. It is a different time right now in U.S. soccer, especially because of this is set to be Pulisic's best World Cup, the best we're ever going to get from it, being 27 years old. Everything is leading to this moment for him, and it looks like he's going to be okay. He got kicked in the calf and missed the second half, but, you know, preventative measure. It was 3-0 already. The impact of Balogun and what he can do offensively, unlike any offensive player we have ever had, feels sky high about the United States. Now, because of this positivity, Steve DeSager, I have...
1: standing by.
0: ...an idea... born from the World Cup, that can help the entire world. Okay? Now, as you've seen tonight, and as you've seen in the World Cup, they're going to take hydration breaks in each half to help combat the weather when the weather is really hot. Now, wasn't so hot tonight, but they decided to continue on the hydration break. So 20 minutes in,
1: every game,
0: we get a hydration break. Right? And this, I love this because this goes back to, you know, me coaching youth soccer and coaching different tournaments and all-stars and extra and everything where, hey, if it's really hot, we'd get together and go, hey, we'll give the girls an extra hydration break. And the ref would say, yes, okay, it's 1 minute. Parents aren't allowed on the field. They can bring the water right to the line. Okay, that's great. Everything got hydration break. And so now they're doing it in the World Cup, right? Okay, great. Hydration breaks keep everybody healthy and you don't have to worry so much about cramping and health issues.
1: And a little more for commercials, like a
0: right,
1: quarter
0: exactly.
1: break. Yeah,
0: sure. Well, hey, we
1: for
0: sell
1: those
0: more
1: networks
0: ads?
1: That
0: right,
1: leave the stadium, that I should say, for commercials.
0: We can get some more DraftKings ads in. Let's go. Let's run it. But I think they've hit on something here, right? Because now, why not in every sporting event, not just the World Cup, NBA Finals, World Series, Super Bowl, NFL games, dramas that you're binging on networks, sitcoms, reality shows, why not put out a little of a commercial break to let everybody watching know it's time for hydration break?
1: You personally?
0: Not for the people on the field, but people on the field, sure. Or people in the, you know, that are in the reality show. Hey, we're going to take a hydration break right here, brought to you by Powerade, whatever it is. And allowing and making everybody at home healthy because we all have to drink more water. So we got to drink, you know, what, 8 cups of water a day, whatever it is. Hey, while we're watching TV, hey, you know what? We're going to take a break for a minute, let you go get some water, and then come back, and we're going to continue on and let you know, who wound up, you know, murdering the old, you know, Harlan at the top of the stairs like Knives Out. Okay, great. Hey, let's have a hydration break while we're all watching TV, and that gets everybody watching more healthy because they're drinking water.
1: Okay, sir.
0: Just
1: it is a good idea.
0: Spend it out to the World Cup.
1: Come Monday night on this show, is there going to be a hydration break in the first hour?
0: I always take hydration breaks, but now we can be much more open to it. Hey, you know what? Everybody, let's take a hydration break for a minute now. Everybody get some water and we go from there.
1: Because, you know, there's the big Iran-New Zealand game happening during the show on Monday night.
2: Iran number one.
1: I think we could all use a hydration break maybe during that on Monday night show. Something we can all look forward to.
0: We have a couple of hydration breaks. We have hydration break in the first part of the show, hydration break in the second part of the show.
1: I think this will benefit everyone. I think you're onto something here.
0: Yeah.
1: And
0: Alex Tyson can bring in.
1: Should do
0: Tyson
1: that in their lives. Yeah.
0: Yeah, exactly. Because that, you know, we're supposed to drink that kind of water.
1: Absolutely.
0: It's everybody. Tyshir can bring in whatever crazy hydration thing. He says, oh, just take one sip of this and put it on your tongue. It's like you're drinking a gallon of Gatorade or whatever.
2: Oh,
0: it is.
2: No. Something actually, I would give him a cup of okra.
0: Okay.
1: Cup of okra.
2: H3O2, Steve. It's amazing.
0: Okra. Let's just drink okra.
1: Topped with goji berries, and
2: yes.
1: We're good to go.
2: God, Steve, I love you.
0: Thank you. You put goji berries in the water.
2: Sounds like
0: you
2: something Cardi B would say.
0: Yeah, goji berries?
2: Okra.
0: Oh, okra. Oh, okay. Well, okra and goji berries, I think they go together in whatever crazy thing Tyshirt has ready to
2: go. Okra water.
0: Okra. Oh, there you go. Hey, hydration, hydration. I'm saving the world. It's FNA on FSR coming up next. 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
1: 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We'll take your calls on that. Well, we got a caller right now.
2: Tom, next caller.
1: 877-99 on Fox. It's Andrew in Bakersfield. Andrew, what's up?
3: Hey, guys. U.S. men's national team. The horses are loose. But, you know, let them run. No! You got to cut me off.
0: Oh, come on. No, you cut yourself off. I was letting you go there. Come on, Andrew. You got to give me something better than that.
1: I was going to see if you ran out of breath.
0: You know, that was a great effort, though. But, yes, you know, it was a fun atmosphere at SoFi Stadium or wherever the hell they're trying to call it with the sponsorships not being allowed at the World Cup. And even outside, one thing I love about the World Cup just in general, and thank you for the call, Andrew. Bree, did you hang up on him? Okay.
1: How dare you, Bree. That was very abrupt.
0: I wasn't sure.
4: No, that was him.
0: I was just asking. It was just a very abrupt hang up.
1: Bree was like,
2: cut that bitch off. Next caller.
0: To see people galvanized around their country despite, you know, certain issues that you may have. To see a bunch of people from a bunch of different backgrounds rally around, you know, their country.
1: Sports bring us together.
0: Yes.
1: It's supposed to.
0: And it's cool to see. Well, I mean,
1: don't tell Knicks fans that are beating Spurs fans mercilessly.
0: Well, you know, if those Spurs fans, if they were both wearing Team USA jerseys, then maybe they wouldn't have been hit as hard. Maybe just a little slap across the face as opposed to a total pound.
1: I'm rooting for the Spurs now.
0: I understand that sentiment.
1: You know what else?
0: Knicks fans are very obnoxious.
1: I'm going to a World Cup game on Monday.
0: I thought you were saying you were going to Game 5 tonight. I was like, oh, you got a flight to catch here pretty soon.
4: What the heck? What do you mean?
1: I'm going to Iran versus, who are they playing? Netherlands? No, New Zealand, I think.
0: Excellent.
1: Yeah.
0: Where is it?
1: My cousin's got me these tickets. It's at SoFi.
0: Okay, excellent.
1: So I'm going to a World Cup game. I've never been. And I'm a total casual, obviously.
2: USA.
1: When I hear the USA chant, USA, USA, casual, casual, that's what I hear in my head. I don't deserve to go.
0: So
1: I didn't buy the tickets.
0: Okay, so you're not wearing, I guess you're just going to be neutral. You're going to be like the Rob Lowe NFL hat. You're just going to be wearing a FIFA 2026 World Cup hat.
1: I guess so. I usually go for the underdog. Is that New Zealand in this case?
0: I would imagine it'd be Iran, but you
1: isn't
0: know.
1: Auckland in New Zealand? And some people think that's my last name, Auckland.
0: You know what? That checks out.
4: I need you to get me a hot New Zealand boyfriend. Can you bring me back one of those? Be on the lookout.
1: I'll get right on it.
0: Yeah, storm the field and find you a hulking soccer player, you know, and tackle him.
1: I'm going to find a guy shorter than you, Bree, because New Zealand is where they filmed a lot of the Hobbit situations in Lord of the Rings.
4: I'm good, thank you.
1: No. I'm going to get you a three-footer.
4: Okay. No, I'm fine. Thank you.
0: Well, I thought it wasn't about his height. I thought it was about his heart, Bree.
4: No. I'm all for whatever you can find. All good.
0: Yeah, no, except if he's 3 feet tall.
4: No, it's fine. I'll pass.
0: You'll put him in your pocket? No.
1: I'm sending him to Seal Beach or wherever you live.
4: Ugh.
1: Oh, did I dox you by saying Seal Beach?
4: Because he had a tone about it.
1: Wherever you live, you didn't like that
4: part? Yeah, that was rude.
1: I can see it.
4: It's so funny. Okay, anyway.
1: You just gave me that.
4: I never want to see you in Seal Beach ever again. How about that?
0: Well, you've lost your Seal Beach privileges.
1: Where there are seals, there are sharks, so I don't typically like going to those places.
4: You just don't like anything with water. You're like a, I don't know.
1: Fish out of water?
4: Like a kangaroo or something.
1: Excuse me?
0: Like a gremlin? Do you turn like ugly and ferocious when you get wet? Is that what it is?
1: I actually become more attractive. How dare you?
0: Is that what it is?
1: This is my ugly place. On land is actually the problem for me. I'm a freaking merman when I get into the water.
0: But yes, Andrew, very encouraging, I think, is an understatement. I mean, we whoop their ass. We as the United States. And when's the last time you say the United States whooped anybody's ass in a World Cup game? Or match, excuse me.
1: We deserve to play this.
0: America, that's right.
1: That was impressive. Honestly, I have not felt like that in a soccer game with us in a long time, at least since 2002, I would say.
0: Yeah, I have not felt that much pride in country when it comes to soccer as I felt on Friday night. Now, will it be able to maintain itself when they play next weekend? We'll have to see.
1: Better not have a collapse.
0: Yeah, speaking of collapses, we'll talk about that coming up next. FNA on FSR. We
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15: Just before midnight on Saturday, February 19th, 2005, Danielle Imbeau and her friend Richard Petrone left a crowded Philadelphia bar. 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
21: An incredibly impressive opening game to the World Cup for the United States. Friday night in L.A., 4-1 was the final over Paraguay. The Americans had never scored four goals in a World Cup game ever. 3-0 was the halftime lead on two goals from Fuller and Balogun, and one in the 31st minute, and Balogun also scored at the end of the first half. Christian Pulisic was subbed out at halftime after being kicked in the calf. The U.S. next game, next Friday, a day game in Seattle against Australia. Canada opened its tournament in Toronto, tying Bosnia-Herzegovina 1-1 with a goal in the 78th minute. Canada had never even tied a game in its World Cup history. It had been 0-6 all time with only one total goal until Friday. In the WNBA, Washington edged Toronto 86-85.

0: and it's impossible to hit anything else because you got to load so early.
1: Yeah, and against Schwarber in the first inning, the second hitter of the game, he hit 105.
0: That's insane. That's
1: I mean, as the game went on, he was still hitting 101 in the sixth, but like to start 105, like you have to load, so you have to be ready for it, and then if you have other stuff, which he does,
0: right?
1: Yeah, he's nearly impossible to hit, man. He's a specimen.
0: Right. That's the thing that's like so insane about it. What do you think tonight? Finals.
1: This I think Spurs is, get it. I initially Spurs? I didn't think. I thought they were going to have tough to rebound off it, but the line. I'm interested. Do you have the brain on later?
0: What? Say again.
1: Do you have the brain on today?
0: No, brain's in California. He's not on today.
1: Okay. Well, I'm curious to hear his take, but I think the line is pushing Spurs. I think we maybe go back to the Garden for game six.
0: The Garden for game six. I can see that. The way the Spurs get after it defensively, they're going to just, it's just so hard when you blow a game to rebound mentally. So if you can do that, you can win, right? Yeah. Like, because they are a talented team.
1: So talented. So you we'll know. See. Backs against the wall. Let's see how the young guys respond.
0: Yeah. Yeah, that'll be fun. And then World Cup, USA, tremendous last night with the four goals. So next week we'll discuss really like how to fix the system. All right? So we'll check into that. All right. That's going to do it for us. Stay tuned. The fellas, we're coming up next. Fox Sports Radio. We are Fox
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2: 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The end. 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
3: This is in German. Do not buy unless you speak German. As you can tell from this review, I speak English and not German.
2: Because we won the war.
3: Well,
1: and some pretty useless tips.
0: Oh, it has wall-to-wall profanity and vulgar language.
4: Can't you just make a movie about mobsters where they don't swear?
0: We'll uncover some startling truths. September 11th was still more than a week away.
4: He claiming Mr. Rogers had something to do with 9/11?
3: I think he's not claiming it. I think he's about to prove it, Greg.
0: We'll go on a journey of self-discovery.
4: Night of the Comet is one of the greatest movies. Well,
3: no, it's not, but...
4: I immediately back off this.
0: And confront our own shameful opinions.
4: Why should the pros who get, at least they get paid for it? I know, I want to do this for free. Like, my opinion on, what was that band that I really got out in front of?
0: The New Radicals.
4: The New Radicals. Yeah, I was like, I think this guy's like the next Stevie Wonder.
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4: Let me Bing it.
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6: An incredibly impressive opening game to the World Cup for the United States. Friday night in L.A., 4-1 was the final over Paraguay. The Americans had never scored 4 goals in a World Cup game ever. 3-0 was the halftime lead on 2 goals from Fuller and Balogun, and 1 in the 31st minute, and Balogun also scored at the end of the first half. Christian Pulisic was subbed out at halftime after being kicked in the calf. The U.S. next game, next Friday, a day game in Seattle against Australia. Canada opened its tournament in Toronto, tying Bosnia-Herzegovina 1-1 with a goal in the 78th minute. Canada had never even tied a game in its World Cup history. It had been 0-6 all time, with only one total goal until Friday. In the WNBA, Washington edged Toronto 86-85. The College World Series started, victories for North Carolina and West Virginia, and the Brewers shut out the Phillies 6-0. I'm Steve DeSager.
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7: 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Fellas, Jeff Schwartz, Anthony Gargano, on a beautiful day from the Fox Sports Radio studios. The day of Game 5, the Spurs trying to stay alive. And after Team USA scores 4 goals in the opener of the World Cup, lots to do this morning. Good morning, Jeff.
10: Good morning. I am ready for football, I've decided. It's not that I don't like watching the NBA, and I've had Game 4 was one of the best games. That was the best collapse I've ever seen in my life, right? I mean, I think that obviously rivals the 28-3 Super Bowl.
7: Yeah.

0: 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Well, that's right. Don't forget what happened last night. USA, USA, USA, Mexico wins. So the host countries coming out strong, man, in this whole thing. Speaking of which, the Europeans have arrived in Scotland, the outside of Boston, at an Airbnb. There was the residents awaking to the bagpipes at 6 o'clock in the morning. And then across the South, you've had the German fans falling in love with the American cuisine. The chicken, the fried chicken, ranch. They're freaking out because they never had ranch before.
1: So I hope these videos are organic. Like, it's actually people coming here for the first time, not some Americans trying to get content. But it does seem like this German guy, he went to the Saints facility.
0: No,
1: like,
0: he's real. Yeah.
1: No, he went to Bucky's for the first time, which those have not been to Bucky's. Have you been to Bucky's before?
0: No.
1: Okay, so Bucky's is an all-in-one. It's a gas station. It also serves, like, barbecue. You could buy your clothes for the year there as well. It's like a... if you ever watch Parks and Rec, it's like a shop and stuff. It's got, like, everything you need.
0: Had this conversation. My wife drove to Tennessee for my oldest son, right? And everybody was fired up to go to Bucky's.
1: Oh, it's the best.
0: So my wife...
1: Novelty.
0: I mean...
1: It's just a novelty. That's it, always.
0: Right. So they were fired up. So my wife is like... I mean, she's kind of cosmopolitan. I don't know how to describe her. But, like, she loves her. Like, she fell in love with Italy. So, it's kind of our thing, right?
1: Yeah.
0: So she goes, and she's not like a barbecue. She's not a South. She hasn't traveled much in the South. And she goes, and I've heard of Bucky's, right? But I've never been to one. And she's like, we go to Bucky's. Everybody's talking about Bucky's. And you know me, I don't eat barbecue. And I'm like, all right, and she's going on and on and on about her experience at Bucky's. I'm like, yeah, you don't get it. Like, you're out.
1: It's just to say you've been there for the most part.
0: Right. Right.
1: So
0: no, it's cool. Like I love stuff like that. It's part of the, it is great American culture is what it is.
1: Yes.
0: It's awesome.
1: Yes. So also these there was an English fan who went to one of these delis in New Jersey and got himself like chicken parm, and his wife got an eggplant parm, and it was like the best, dude. Like, it's been great to see this as a country.
0: Yeah, we had it here with the cheesesteak.
1: Yeah, it's been great.
0: There was a guy from what country was he from? And anyway, he had the cheesesteak. They went nuts. From the Ivory Coast. He went nuts over the cheesesteak. Like, oh, my God. This was amazing. You know, because our fan fest is, it's unbelievable. It's acres. It looks like Disney World, our fan fest, where we have, it's like there's activations and, food trucks. And you get cheesesteaks and a lot of, like, Philadelphia Fair. And you get, there's a beer garden and, margarita play and all kinds of stuff. It's awesome. It's like a lot of fun. And it's packed with people. And I love the fact that the foreigners are coming through. The tourists are coming through. It's cool, man. Like, when do we get to show off? Usually it's us going to them.
1: I love it. It's what we, I think we need a little bit right now in our country. So it's great to showcase that. Yeah.
0: Show some pride, man. We have an incredible culture all throughout the 50 states, which is why, it's funny. It's what I love about football, college football, is the culture and how it's done. Anyway, we got lots to get to, fellas on Fox. We are
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15: The United States dominated Paraguay 4-1 in L.A. Friday night to open their World Cup schedule. 3-0 was the halftime lead. The Americans' first goal came in the 7th minute. Next up for the Americans, a game next Friday in Seattle, a day game against Australia. Canada opened in Toronto and tied Bosnia-Herzegovina 1-1 with a goal in the 78th minute. Domination at Milwaukee for pitcher Jacob Mizorowski, a complete game one-hitter with 15 strikeouts. The Brewers shut out Philadelphia 6-0. In his last 8 starts, Mizorowski is 7-0 with an ERA of 0.17. Houston won 10-8 at Kansas City. Yordan Alvarez in the first inning had 2 homers, 6 RBIs. A's and Cubs each won late night games. Minnesota with 2 solo homers in the 8th edged St. Louis 9-8. The White Sox beat the Dodgers 8-2. Wins for Toronto and the Mets. I'm Steve DeSager.
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23: 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This is a story that rocked college sports yet again as, man, it's like every week, college football, college basketball, and the NCAA, there's a story. And, of course, this Sorsby, the Brendan Sorsby story, the fact that he will be allowed to play, much to the dismay of the rest of the college football and the Big 12 last night, the Attorney General of Texas said, implored the Big 12 to suspend Brendan Sorsby. Of course, the Texas judge, ruled in favor of Sorsby, and

0: details.
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2: Well, I was debating whether or not I was going to go big or just go baby. And maybe you guys can talk me out of it. And maybe we can up the ante a little bit. But I'm rolling with the Knicks tonight. So I'm just going to take 5.5 points. The rest of the market's at 5-ish. So I thought 5.5 at BetMGM is a good price. I was considering the money line. And if you guys push me over the edge, maybe I'll throw the money line on top of it. But Knicks plus 5.5. First leg of the platter, guys. What do we think?
3: I like it. I mean, like, I guess we could juice the odds if we feel like it. Mine is Karl Anthony Towns over 11.5 rebounds. The Big Cat had 10 boards in under 26 minutes in game 4 after early foul trouble. This trend tracks. I feel like he'll soar over, especially if the Knicks are going to win this game or keep it close like they've been in every game. Obviously winning 3 of them in these finals so far. So give me Karl Anthony Towns over 11.5 rebounds.
1: Look at you guys. Orange and blue skies.
2: I know, I know.
1: Orange and blue skies parlay. I'm going to go to the College World Series here. Unranked Oklahoma is a money line favorite, minus 135, against number 7 Alabama. This harkens right back to college basketball, right? Where the stinky line alert shows up, where, wait a minute, unranked so-and-so is on the road and they're favorite. What? Like, it's like, just proceed accordingly, right? This is a stinky line alert. I don't know anything about these teams. I don't even need to. All I know is the line is telling you, yo, there are reasons to back the Sooners today. Maybe they have a stud pitcher going. I don't know. I have no idea. But I know the unranked team that's minus 135 and growing, that's an eye-opener. I am going with Oklahoma on the money line to win against Alabama today.
2: All right, plus 413 if we roll with that. If I take this out and put the Knicks in, it's 6-1.
1: Plus 413. We are plus four.
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21: An incredibly impressive opening game to the World Cup for the United States. Friday night in L.A., 4-1 was the final over Paraguay. The Americans had never scored four goals in a World Cup game ever. 3-0 was the halftime lead on two goals from Fuller and Balogun, and one in the 31st minute, and Balogun also scored at the end of the first half. Christian Pulisic was subbed out at halftime after being kicked in the calf. The U.S. next game, next Friday, a day game in Seattle against Australia. Canada opened its tournament in Toronto, tying Bosnia-Herzegovina 1-1 with a goal in the 78th minute. Canada had never even tied a game in its World Cup history. It had been 0-6 all time with only one total goal until Friday. In the WNBA, Washington edged Toronto 86-85. The College World Series started. Victories for North Carolina and West Virginia. And the Brewers shut out the Phillies 6-0. I'm Steve DeSager.
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0: 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Here's Brian Noe, Rich Hornberger, and Jared Smith.
1: Oh, what is going on? Happy Saturday to you. Hope all is fantastic. Will a team's greatest enemy be their best friend tonight? 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And don't stop there. Hit that thumbs up icon and comment away. Let us know whose takes you like and even whose takes you don't like. 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We get back to the San Antonio Spurs. So what's been their greatest enemy in these NBA finals besides the Knicks? It would be themselves. It would be their youth and inexperience down the stretch in particular, right? We've seen this time and time again in the series. Go back to game one. You know, they had a lead in the final 2 minutes. Next thing you know, Knicks go on an 11-0 run, which is insane. Game two, tie game. Wemby has the ball, turnover, right? Throws it into the back of Stephon Castle, commits a foul. Game four, 29-point lead in the second half. Disintegrates in front of their eyes. You know, De'Aaron Fox, horrible decisions in that game, left and right. It's been their youth and inexperience. The irony is that Fox is a lot more seasoned than most of the roster, especially the cream of the crop of the roster. Very young. De'Aaron Fox is like a grizzled veteran compared to these guys, and he's still screwing up. So the question is, with the youth and inexperience of the Spurs being their greatest enemy to this point, could it be their best friend tonight? Because I don't know about you guys, there are some teams, I think veteran teams, they probably have a harder time coming back from blowing a 29-point lead in an NBA Finals game. I think a veteran team that's been around the block, maybe have lost playoff series throughout their careers, they look at it like, we just blew it, man. We could have been tied 2-2 with home court advantage. Now we're down 3-1. We got to scale Mount Everest, man. I think they would look at this as a daunting task. Sometimes when you just don't know any better, that's actually a good thing. That's an asset. And I think the Spurs fit into that, where they're so young, they're inexperienced. They're like, we're not going out like that. You know, we got to right the wrongs. They're not looking at it like we blew it. We could have been 2-2. Now we're down 3-1. I don't think that's how they look at this at all. I think their youth and inexperience could actually be a good thing in this spot going into game five tonight.
3: Yeah, I think that there's something to say about youth helping your situation if you're the Spurs, because it can make you delusional in the best way possible sometimes. You know, sometimes when you're young, you're ambitious. The losses, especially early losses, don't feel so insurmountable because you haven't been there, you haven't experienced it, you don't know how significant all of this is when you're young in your career. You could talk it, you could say until you're blue in the face how important all of this is, but you really don't understand the magnitude like a player who's bounced around the league for 10 years and finally found home on

0: Hey, welcome back in. What's up on game? That's Plaxico Burress. I'm TJ Houshmandzadeh. And the first hour is coming to a close. We're going to close it off with the same way the Eagles closed him off. AJ Brown and Drake May. They seem to be off to a great start, New England. Connection seems like it's right where it needs to be. Blex, you were a guy that was the number one, and you was that guy in Pittsburgh, and then you leave and go to New York and assume the same role.
1: Right.
0: How is it going to be? Because A.J. Brown went from Tennessee to Philly, now Philly to New England, but he's in that same role. You can relate to this because you've been down this path. How is it forming that connection with that quarterback, getting off to a great start?
1: Well, first of all, I don't believe that he's going to be, you know, having the same role as he had in, you know, Philadelphia now that he's in New England, because he had a lot of help. You know, obviously 2 years ago, Saquon Barkley had one of the best years in NFL history with close to 2,000 yards. And he also had a complimentary wide receiver in Devontae Smith. So those kind of things, you know, work together as in ball and chain. But now that you are a member of the Patriots, you are the stone. You are the number one option, 1A wide receiver, you know, on this new team. And I really don't think it really matters right now that people are saying that Drake May and A.J. Brown are having great chemistry early. We want to see it play out on Sundays. That is what everybody wants to see. So I really honestly believe that he became a distraction in Philadelphia. I mean, you can even hear some of the teammates come out and say, I'm just glad that it's over with now that we can move on. A lot of things were going on with A.J. and Jalen Hurts, so they say, relationship-wise. Him, you know, pulling out the book, reading the book on the sideline during a game, which I've never seen before. But now that he is in New England, is he going to become a dominant number one wide receiver that can take over football games? And I think it's going to be put on display. I think we can agree that, you know, he's not a guy that necessarily takes the top off of a defense, because, you know, he doesn't have that, you know, speed, that elite speed that some of these other wide receivers have, being able to separate. So what is going to be his role? Obviously, they're going to force feed him the football. And for him, I'm happy for him. But now he has to go out and show that, you know, he has a lot more to offer to this football team than Philadelphia. Is he going to have one of those 14, 15,000 yard seasons? That is yet to be seen. But now that he got what he wanted, he wanted out of Philadelphia, is he going to move on to the Patriots with Drake May, Mike Vrabel, and this offense? And is he going to become that elite number one wide receiver that basically is the main reason why he wanted to be out of Philadelphia, because he didn't want to share the spotlight with Devontae Smith? Is he going to be a dominant wide receiver that the Patriots can rely on week in and week out to win those one-on-one battles when they need to be won?
0: Yeah, I feel like going to New England is going to be refreshing for him. Just, he's going to get more targets. He'll get more looks. You got to understand, when he was with the Eagles, he started off with a bang, like a bunch of targets, bunch of yards, 2 years in a row. Then the last 2 years, it hasn't been much at all. I believe he's going to do well in New England. I do believe he's going to be a number one. Josh McDaniel is going to make sure he gets his targets and looks. I don't think it was, I'm going to share the spotlight with Devontae Smith. It's just give me some targets, bro. Just throw me the ball. Give me 6-7 targets a game. That's not hard to ask for. I believe he'll have success in New England, but the time will tell. And in a few hours, time will tell what happens in this NBA. We got Cuffs the Legend joining us a second hour. That's Plaxico Burress. I'm TJ Houshmandzadeh. This is Up On Game, Fox Sports Radio. We'll be back second hour, all basketball.
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15: Cleveland Cavaliers star James Harden was arrested early this morning in Houston on a misdemeanor charge of unlawfully carrying a weapon. Cops allege Harden had a handgun in plain sight in his vehicle instead of it being carried in a holster. He was released on bond. The San Antonio Spurs and Ticketmaster are limiting ticket sales to Game 5 of the NBA Finals tonight to fans residing within a 150-mile radius of San Antonio and canceling existing orders made from outside of that radius. Today, New York Governor Kathy Hochul posted, quote, "Thousands of New Yorkers bought tickets, booked flights, and made plans in good faith. Ticketmaster and the Spurs should reverse this decision," unquote. And in Major League Baseball today, the New York Yankees placed outfielder Trent Grisham on the 10-day injured list with a strained right hamstring. I'm Isaac Lohenkron.
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0: 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That's Plaxico Burress. I'm TJ Houshmandzadeh. We about to talk this basketball NBA Finals. And y'all know when we do that, we bring them in and we bring them out. And y'all go ahead and drop my God theme music, man.
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9: Cleveland Cavaliers star James Harden was arrested early this morning in Houston on a misdemeanor charge of unlawfully carrying a weapon. Cops allege Harden had a handgun in plain sight in the beverage cup holder of his Mercedes instead of it being carried in a holster. He was released on bond. New York Governor Kathy Hochul today called for the San Antonio Spurs and Ticketmaster to reverse their policy of limiting ticket sales to Game 5 of the NBA Finals tonight to fans residing within a 150-mile radius of San Antonio and canceling existing orders made from outside of that radius. Hochul posted, quote, "Thousands of New Yorkers bought tickets, booked flights, and made plans in good faith," unquote. Baseball, the New York Yankees placed outfielder Trent Grisham on the 10-day injured list with a strained right hamstring. Today's World Cup action kicks off 1 hour from now with Qatar facing Switzerland. I'm Isaac Lohengrin.
10: I have to have better start from the beginning.
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14: You have to say okay.

0: But if you want to get the most out of the life of your car, you do it every time. Don't let it skip 2 weeks, 3 weeks, 4 weeks. Ah, get it on the next go, right? He goes, no, no. Every single time, get your oil change, and that car is going to last forever. And it's like the NFL looks at this and goes, hey, even though a more frequent oil change would be necessary to natural grass so that these guys could be happier and play better and there'd be less injuries and all that, meh. We're just going to roll it over to the next one, and we'll get to you guys later. It is an odd approach. It doesn't make any sense whatsoever. And apparently, it's not changing anytime soon. At the Jonas Knox on X, at Jonas Knox Show on Instagram. We are going to have the usuals coming up later on. We do have another edition of Do You Care? We're also going to close up shop at the end of the show with something we do called The Scraps. All of it is yours here again on this two-hour extravaganza. But right when you thought things were a little bit nutty and a little bit crazy in the world of football, this happened. And I'll tell you what it is right here on FSR.
1: All right. First off, Jonas Knox can suck it.
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15: It's August 2023, a county government meeting in Pennsylvania's Lehigh Valley. 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
15: They all went to the ER to make sure the baby was okay.
4: But upon arriving at Lehigh Valley Hospital, the diagnosis quickly became something so different.
15: One of the doctors had a theory.
4: She stated to my father and mother-in-law that we are young, first-time parents who got frustrated with our baby and violently shook him to make him stop crying, and a confession would only make things easier for us.
15: The parents were told to leave the hospital without their son, and he wouldn't come home for 7 whole months.
4: I'm a postpartum mom dealing with the grief and the trauma of my son being ripped from my arms. And I'm a mom who lost everything in less than 24 hours due to one doctor's misdiagnosis. Enough is enough.
15: And then the next person speaks. And the next one. The stories they tell form a pattern of parents walking into a Lehigh Valley hospital to get help for a child, only to leave without them. And the same doctor's name kept coming up again and again. A pediatrician.
16: I ask you, what kind of doctor does this?
15: That's what I wanted to know, too. From Serial Productions and the New York Times, I'm Diane Neary. And this is The Preventionist, a story about a doctor and the rise of a powerful field of pediatric medicine.
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18: 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Rapper Cardi B, BTS, set to headline the massive two-night event in Las Vegas' T-Mobile Arena this September. The genre-blending lineup also includes Benson Boone, Goo Goo Dolls, Kenny Chesney, Lainey Wilson, Muse, Snoop Dogg, Weezer, and more.
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18: Steven Spielberg's Disclosure Day off to a great start at the box office. The film making $6.5 million in previews. It's expected to make around $35 million in its first weekend in theaters. Internationally, the film has made around $6 million. New music from Olivia Rodrigo and Bebe Rexha streaming on New Music Friday. Olivia Rodrigo releasing her highly anticipated third studio album, You Seem Pretty Sad for a Girl So in Love. The project has 13 new songs, including Stupid Song and Less. In celebration, she took over iHeartRadio's studio for a You and Me Equals Advice Forever live relationship advice show. Meanwhile, Bebe Rexha releasing her new album, Dirty Blonde. BTS releasing their new song, Come Over. The song out to celebrate their 13th anniversary as a group. Can I come over? That's entertainment. I'm Jennifer Bolsoni.
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2: 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A black man from the projects comes forward with information about the case.
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4: 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They turn on him.
2: 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Lee Harris is sentenced to 90 years.
5: I get 90 years for killing somebody I have never seen.
2: Behind bars, Lee finds an unlikely ally in his cellie, Robert. The pair are like chalk and cheese. There's no way their paths would ever cross on the outside. But as a fellow inmate, Robert sees through the lies and vows to do the unthinkable. Clear Lee's name.
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11: Just before midnight on Saturday, February 19th, 2005, Danielle Imbo and her friend Richard Patron left a crowded Philadelphia bar. 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
11: Those same questions frustrated law enforcement. The FBI called it murder for hire.
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15: Both of them weren't the target. One of them was the target. The other one was wrong place, wrong time.
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14: 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No one.
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11: What happened to Danielle and Richard?
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11: I'm Andrea Gunning. In this series, I dig into my own investigation to find answers for the families and get justice for Richard and Danielle.
12: I just want some peace for my sister's soul and I want some peace for my mother.
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19: Today's World Cup action about to kick off with Qatar facing Switzerland in Santa Clara. Coming up tonight at 8:30 Eastern, Game 5 of the NBA Finals from San Antonio with the New York Knicks leading the Spurs 3-1. Meanwhile, Cleveland Cavaliers star James Harden was arrested early this morning in Houston on a misdemeanor charge of unlawfully carrying a weapon. Cops allege Harden had a handgun in plain sight in the beverage cup holder of his Mercedes. Instead of it being carried in a holster, he was released on bond. In Major League Baseball today, the New York Yankees place outfielder Trent Grisham on the 10-day injured list due to a strained right hamstring. On the field right now, the Cardinals have a 4-0 lead at Minnesota in the top of the fourth, including a 2-run home run by St. Louis's Ivan Herrera, his eighth of the season. I'm Isaac Lohengrin.
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0: All right, one of the best in the game. Two Cy Youngs under his belt. The Rangers will be looking to Jacob deGrom this afternoon in one of the most historic and beloved ballparks in the game. We welcome you to Fenway Park today. 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Rangers looking for a bounce back this afternoon against the homestanding Red Sox. All right, welcome in, everybody. Great to have you along with us today. I'm Dave Raymond with Mike Bacsik. And last night, a forgettable one, as we mentioned after the game, you put it behind you and you look ahead. And the Rangers looking ahead through the eyes, hopefully, of one of the best pitchers in the game.
1: Well, it's always good if you need a guy to eat up innings and have a great start to have Jacob deGrom on the mound. And he has been very good of late. We look back at his last start against Cleveland at home. It was on a Sunday in the Powder Blues. And his stuff was on. I tell you what, his changeup this year against lefties has been a great pitch for him. He was facing all lefties against Cleveland last time. But as we look at Jacob deGrom getting the high five, we go to our Home Depot working on a win. And in his last three starts, he's 2-0, an ERA just above one, only four walks to 20 strikeouts, two earned runs in those 17 innings pitched.
0: All right, Rangers hoping he'll be really good this afternoon and that lineup finds a way to score some runs as well. Hey, on the radio side, stay right where you are. Eric Nadel and Matt Hicks will have you from here. On the TV side, I've got something interesting for you. It was over a century ago they traded Babe Ruth here in Boston. It's taken over 100 years maybe to get him back. We'll tell you about the new Babe Ruth next. 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
2: Here's the 1-2. 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
3: 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First Pitch is coming up next. 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
16: From Fenway Park in Boston, America's most beloved ballpark, it's the Texas Rangers against the Boston Red Sox, game two of a three-game series. Hello there, everybody. This is Eric Nadel with Matt Hicks and Jared Sandler. And our engineer is Bruce Lane. Back in master control, Dylan Moore and Adam C. are running things. Jacob deGrom tries to get the Rangers back to 500 today. The 37-year-old right-hander from DeLand, Florida, has gone 5-4 with a 3.18 ERA. He matches up against Ranger Suarez, a 30-year-old southpaw from Venezuela. He also has a 3.18 ERA, a record of two up and three down. The Rangers now two games behind Seattle in the division race, tied for second with the A's, also tied with the A's for the number three wildcard spot, while the Red Sox now are 28-39 on the year. The starting lineups are brought to you by Frost Bank, exactly what you unexpected. For Texas, Wyatt Langford will lead off in left field. Justin Voskiw is batting second as the DH. Josh Young hitting third at third base. Ezekiel Duran in right field bats cleanup. Jake Berger is hitting fifth. He's at first base. Cody Freeman at second base bats sixth. Hitting seventh in center field, Michael Hellman. Elias Diaz is the catcher. He bats eighth. And Nicky Lopez hitting ninth is at shortstop. Langford, Foskiw, and Young, Duran, Berger, and Freeman, Hellman, Diaz, and Lopez. The starting nine against the 6'1", 215-pound southpaw Ranger Suarez. Out of the lineup today, Evan Carter. He's now on the injured list with a strain of the right oblique. He's been replaced on the roster by Cody Freeman, who was in the starting lineup for the first time this year. And Luis Curvelo, who pitched last night, was sent down today, and the Rangers called up Major League veteran Joe Ross, who has pitched seven times for Round Rock, the guy who broke into the big leagues with Washington back in 2015. For the Red Sox today, under Chad Tracy, Mickey Gasper is the designated hitter. He leads off. Batting second, Sadan Rafaela in center field. Willie Abreu, the Ranger killer, is in right, hitting third. Wilson Contreras at first base is the cleanup batter. Jaron Duran is in left field, batting fifth. Caleb Durbin is the third baseman, hitting sixth. Isaiah Kiner-Falefa, batting seventh, is at second. Marcelo Meyer, the shortstop, hits eighth. Carlos Narvaez, the catcher, bats ninth. Yeah. That's Gasper, Rafaela, and Abreu, Contreras.

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0: third base coach, Ragsdale. If he wants to send me, I'm giving him the opportunity. And I just thought that was so special. And then for Ragsdale, he's reading it the whole time, too. Because he has a guy playing the game the right way, as hard as he possibly can, it gives the third base coach an opportunity to send him home. And Raffaella, he ends up being a hero. This is, you know, you can talk about this as a position player is, you know, sometimes you can end up being the goat in a bad way by being lazy in center field and not getting to the ball quickly and then throwing it off balance, lobbing it in, and then all of a sudden the third base coach says, let's go. He's not trying to throw it in hard. And you steal a run, one, because you're playing the game the right way, the center fielder's playing the game the wrong way, and you take advantage of it. Raphael ends up getting the big hit. But I did love Nicky Lopez there on the bases. Also, runners on first and third, he gets into a rundown. And he stays in the rundown long enough that with nobody out, they don't get a double play, and then he gets the runners to second and third. The Rangers didn't take advantage of it. But I thought Nicky Lopez, great job on the bases today.
1: And this is what he's continued to do since he showed up. And when guys bounce around a little bit, you know, he's an established major leaguer, but now he's starting to go from team to team, and he shows up with a sense of urgency. And you're exactly right, Mike. He made something out of nothing twice today and made some heady plays, and we've already seen the defense. So I just appreciate the sense of urgency and having fresh faces come in like him, whether it's from another organization or AAA. It just can be a shot in the arm for a team for sure.
2: And he's on the bases because he had his fifth multi-hit game as a Ranger, and today it came against a lefty. So some left-on-left action for Nicky Lopez. He certainly made an impact in his first couple of weeks with the ball club. Mike, thanks so much.
0: All right, boys.
2: Rangers fall to the Red Sox 3-3. We'll hear from Skip Schumacher when we come back. The Red Sox secure a series win. They're setting up a chance to play for a sweep after doubling up Texas this afternoon.
1: You're good. You're good.
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2: Rangers fall 6-3. The bottom of the seventh inning. Sedan Rafael is two-run base knock, breaking a 2-2 tie. A two-run homer from Jaron Duran in the eighth, giving the Red Sox a little extra cushion. So they take the first two games of this three-game series, and today they do it by a score of 6-3. Now, the Rangers did get a home run in the eighth inning from Jake Berger. It was his 100th career home run, and it is our Whataburger What a Play, Brad. Cool moment for Jake. I know we'd rather it happen in a win, but to get to 100 home runs as a big leaguer, that's some fun stuff.
1: Also on a 100-mile-an-hour fastball that he took to the deepest part of the park. But, yeah, what a milestone. Something to hang your hat on. And, you know, I thought he battled all day. His at-bats were good. So for him to get a pitch in the middle there and take it out to right, I think, you know, he'll definitely be happy with that.
2: Yeah, he's had at least one walk and one hit in four of his last five games. Nice job there by Jake getting the Rangers back to within a run. Unfortunately, again, it comes in a losing effort. And afterwards, Skip Schumacher spoke to Laura Stickles.
10: Skip, the fourth and fifth innings stick out as moments where you guys had good opportunities but just didn't come through. How do moments like those change the complexion of a game?
11: Yeah, they do. From the other side, momentum from our side, a little deflating. Some frustrating at-bats. I know some frustrating guys in that clubhouse and, you know, during the inning for sure, and, you know, wanting to be the guy, wanting to provide the big hit or the big RBI, and, you know, just couldn't come through. So, Suarez made some good pitches when he had to, and we just couldn't come up with the big hit.
10: Jacob DeGrom gets through six innings of two-run ball, gave you guys an opportunity today, but how important was it also to get that length from him?
11: Yeah, he was fantastic. Six innings, two runs against Suarez. They were like going back and forth with each other, and it was a really good job because it saved our bullpen and gave us a chance to win, and that's all you can ask for. But, you know, completing six innings is what we need during the stretch from a lot of our starters. And, you know, Jacob DeGrom was Jacob DeGrom, just on the attack all day. And, you know, I expected exactly what he gave us. And there's no surprise of, you know, giving us a chance to win again. I think the challenge for us is just providing more cushion on the offensive side for him and for our starting pitchers. We had the chance, just couldn't do it.
10: Seemed like Michael Hellman took a pretty good blow to the hands there. What's the update on him?
11: Yeah, unfortunately, he's got multiple fractures and at least one finger, if not two. So getting more x-rays later today and tomorrow, but he's going to be out for a bit. It got him pretty good.
10: All right, thanks, Skip.
11: Thank you.
2: Well, that's some crummy news for sure about Michael Hellman. We'll definitely have updates for you tomorrow. 6-3 the final, the Red Sox over the Rangers.
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2: Big game, Nick, the former Red Sox World Series champion, Nathan Eovaldi on the mound for Texas against young lefty Connelly Early for the Red Sox. Eovaldi hoping to put his foot down and allow the Rangers to leave Boston and exit this road trip with a .500 record. Well, unfortunately, we just heard that news from Skip Schumacher. Multiple fractures and at least one of Michael Helman's fingers. X-rays to try and determine the total damage when he got hit by a pitch in the eighth inning. Evan Carter was placed on the IL today. Michael Helman now is presumably going to go on the IL. Those are your two center fielders. Maybe Alejandro Osuna comes up. Obviously, Wyatt Langford's going to have to handle a little bit. I know in video games you can just put anyone in center field. And I know sometimes people think, oh, just put this guy. Like, he's athletic. He can do it. That's a premium position. You can't just throw anyone out there and expect to get great results, especially you're going home to your ballpark. A lot of outfield ground to cover there in center.
1: Two center fielders in 2 days. That is not ideal. And this is another guy with Helman that has been called upon to come in and fill a role and bring some energy. And he's done a great job doing that. And somebody else is going to have to step up and you know, do it in his absence. And obviously with Evan Carter, you know, the defensive ability out there is elite. And, you know, you just hate to see him get robbed of some more at-bats and some more development. But yeah, two center fielders, you know, not as easily replaceable as other positions on the field. But yeah, they're gonna have to find a way. And you know, got another big lefty on the mound tomorrow to try and take down.
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31: Carried in a holster. Fellas, back to you.
32: Man, you got to work hard to get in trouble with a gun in Texas. That's all I'm saying. I mean, James Harden.
31: Chilling in the cup holder is wild.
32: Yeah. I saw all the jokes on social media, too, about, well, he does need help with his defense. There's so many jokes about this. Ladies and gentlemen, be responsible gun owners. That's all we ask. Be responsible gun owners. We'll see what happens with Harden. It is a misdemeanor. Probably not much to come with that. As we talk about players and their reputations and their legacies, I think it's wildly interesting to me because, as I said earlier, OG Anunoby, should the Knicks win this series, Buck, I believe they will build a literal statue of all of the Spurs players with their hands in the air and OG's fingers just above it tipping the ball in. There is no doubt about that. But I got to be honest. If the Knicks win this series, I think Jalen Brunson literally becomes overnight the most beloved athlete in New York sports history. And I understand that there's a lot of baseball fanaticism to all of this, but when you think about how long it has been for the Knicks, and when you think about what Brunson means to the Knicks, and when you think about a player that everybody gave up on, remember, the Mavs could have paid him. The Mavs could have paid Jalen Brunson. They did not. So Jalen Brunson ends up a Knick. And then you think about just what he means, what his dad means, what the legacy means, how much responsibility he seems to feel from day one for what it can mean for the Knicks, and just the way he handles every single moment. As crazy as it sounds, for all the success that they've had in baseball and for all the success of Jeter and for all the conversations we may want to have someday about Aaron Judge and Eli Manning and all these different things. Like, to me, if you win a championship, the first championship in 50 years for the Knicks on this unprecedented run where you have done the unthinkable over and over and over again while you have hit every clutch shot the gods have ever asked you to hit and more, you become the most beloved New York athlete of all time.
31: I don't think you're wrong, but I don't think I'm trying to figure out the way to articulate this. I don't think you are incorrect, but I don't think that's right, if that makes sense. He definitely surpasses Pat Ewing, right? Because Ewing never won. He made it to the finals twice, but never won, 11-time All-Star, like all these different things. He should not. If you are a true Knicks diehard fan, and I mean like the history of the franchise, you cannot put him any higher than third to me because he has to be behind Willis Reed and Walt Frazier, who have two championships, both championships for the Knicks in that time period. I think that most modern-day Knicks fans are not going to recognize Walt Frazier for anything but his attire, right? He's a snappy dresser. And I know he can use some pretty, what's the word? I've heard it described as whimsical language that he uses during broadcasts. I don't think that it would be wildly disrespectful to those two champions in New York if New York fans all of a sudden decided, no, your additional championship doesn't matter. Jalen Brunson, you're our guy. I think recency bias could do that because it's a long, long time. And Walt Frazier and Willis Reed are nowhere in, I think, the minds of fans of a certain demographic. I think if I'm talking to, like, you know, Mad Dog Russo or something like that, right, that's probably who I'm talking to. So it's a generational thing. Now, if you want to say the greatest New York athlete of a generation, I'll hear you on that. If you want to say the greatest New York athlete or the most beloved New York athlete of all time, I don't think you can put him ahead of those other two Knicks alumni.
32: Well, here's the thing, though. Like, age matters at some point. And this sure is where, don't call me an ageist, everybody, because my God, you know, I'm old. Like, I'm the guy on this show that's almost 50. All right. But here's the thing. So let's say I can't seem to pull it up. What he would, I think the title was around 70, 73, 74, somewhere in that range.
31: The last one, 73.
32: So 73 was the last title. If you were, let's say, 10 years old, because that's when your cognitive real memories start, in 1973, that means you were born in 1963, right? So you are right that if you are 63, that'd be 14 years older than me. If you're 64, 65 years old, nothing's going to top Willis Reed because you were a kid and you watched it in an era of New York that was just badass, right? Like, you watched it in an era of New York that connects with you in a different way because you're a kid. But if you are my age, all you heard were stories. If you're my age, and I'm 50, I'm not quite 50, but like, if you're my age, I know, I'm 49. I just turned 49. If you're my age, and then even think about the fact that in the 80s and 90s, when I was growing up having my formative years, they didn't play those games from the 70s anywhere. The internet didn't even exist when I was in high school, okay? So, like, you couldn't go back and look these clips up. Just a reminder, everybody, you couldn't go back and look these clips up. So the only way you really find that is if you look now. And now, I think there's a whole, if you're under the age of, let's say, 35, 40, I don't know how you connect really to Willis Reed. And even if you do, do you connect the same way you do to Jalen Brunson, who said no to everybody else and made sure he got back to the Knicks, the team his dad played for, the team that he accepts his responsibility for, while he becomes the most clutch player in Knicks history with clutch shot after clutch shot after clutch shot? Like, it's funny because we clutch our pearls sometimes about the iconic legends of the NBA. And I think that there's a really important place to remember those legends. But I think the impact of this run, if it ends on a title, when you're talking about a team that had that winning streak, when you're talking about a team that as of right now has lost three games in the finals by a combined 6 points, this is one of the most dominant finals runs we've ever seen from a team that nobody thought could do this. Taking down the alien? Oh, yeah. No. For 30, 40 years, it will be, hey, no Jalen Brunson. He becomes the new god of New York sports.
31: I don't disagree with you. But again, my argument is not one of disagreement. My argument is it right? Like, is it correct to do that to him, or to put him on that level of pedestal? Does he have a Jalen Brunson game? Like, when I say Jalen Brunson game, what is the game that comes to mind for you?
32: Oh, I mean, that's good.
31: Because question. The most celebrated moment in Knicks history is called the Willis Reed game. It's the 1970 NBA Finals, Game 7 against the Lakers. It's one of the, it's in Madison Square Garden, right? In a very, very different iteration of Madison Square Garden, but still. So I'm not saying that Jalen Brunson hasn't had many games with clutch performances. You could probably dub a number of games the Jalen Brunson game, but that is the most celebrated moment in the franchise's history.
5: Do you guys think he's MVP right now?
32: No, that's what I was going to say. I don't think that's the most celebrated moment in finals history anymore. I think OG Anunoby with that tip-in does become that. I think that, and that's the one thing that maybe hurts my argument, because to Ian's point, I'm not sure OG isn't going to end up being the MVP.
31: No.
32: And have the most signature moment. Only 11 people vote on the NBA Finals MVP in a boardroom. Like it's and by the way, interesting note, 11 people meet to decide who the NBA Finals MVP is. They don't vote for first, second, and third place. They only put one name on a sheet of paper. OG Anunoby has the incredible moment of the series. Yeah, no, he's going to win the MVP.
31: It is. All right, listen, nothing make me happier than OG Anunoby winning the MVP. He's the only Indiana basketball player to go to the pros to do anything of real consequence. I mean, Trace Jackson Davis had like a little bit of a moment with the Warriors.
5: Warriors that, legend.
31: Yeah, that fate. Yeah, famously a Warriors.
32: Dripping with sarcasm. Yeah, because nobody thinks it's
31: no. I mean, he was okay, right? He wasn't terrible. Right.
5: For a second round pick, he was actually pretty okay.
31: That's what I'm saying.
32: You put for a second round pick on the front.
31: No, I agree with him.
32: That you're in good shape for your age. It's like that's yeah.
31: Or like when Mary just said, "Wow," when you gave your age on the air.
5: Kevin Hart. Damn.
31: Yeah, like yeah. We can play. We can play that game if you want to. Back off. All right. He might leave my Hoosiers alone. So yes, I would love that. But that to me would be like. And I know it's the biggest comeback in NBA Finals history. Okay, I don't want to discount that in any way, shape, or form. That's one game that you have to experience from start to finish to truly understand the scope of it. Right? You can't relive that via highlights. You have to understand just how bad it was and just how great that turnaround with the signature moment, the block, was for OG. But that would be like an Andre Iguodala Finals MVP situation to me. Like Brunson has not been his most efficient. But he is the most valuable player in this series on both sides.
32: I mean, it is an interesting twist to my argument that the most iconic moment from this series, at least so far, and it's going to be hard to top that, will not come from Jalen Brunson. So maybe that's a crack in my wisdom. Would you rather have OG as your MVP or Jalen Brunson? Speaking of, coming up next, the greatest game show in the history of sports talk radio. It's time for Would You Rather. Coming up next, Buck and Fitz on Fox Sports Radio.
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31: He's Buck Rising. I'm Jason Fitz. It's Buck and Fitz hanging out with you on Fox Sports Radio. As we stand right now, we are tied 1-1 between Brazil and Morocco. We're at about the 83rd minute. A lot of physicality happening on the pitch right now. If Buck Rising just starts screaming the word goal, that means that something happened. So, you know, thoughts and prayers to everybody. Protect your eardrums. We'll make sure you're caught up on it. But it is time for the single greatest game show in the history of Sports Talk Radio. Buck, it is time for Would You Rather? That was good.
3: It's easy, guys. Don't think too hard.
21: I'm not a moron.
3: Would you rather bucket?
22: It's no good.
3: Or fix it?
5: All right. Would you rather time? I feel like you guys were a little rusty on that intro, but that's okay. Fitzy's been off for a while, so we'll give you a pass.
31: Just going to go ahead and say it. I have better chemistry with Olden Polynes, Steve Hartman, and Bridget Calvin.
32: Wow. Would you rather work with one of them? Fuck, is that what you're saying? Would you rather have one of them?
31: Yes.
32: Would you rather? Okay. You sure about
31: actually,
32: that?
31: Actually, no, because then I have to drive, which means I have to work harder, and I don't want to do that.
5: Nah, that's true.
32: I heard some of them aren't mean to you, so it's fine. It's fine. Some of them put you in your place. Ian, would you like to give us a would you rather?
5: I would. Let's go ahead and spin the wheel, Mary.
31: Ah, yes, the wheel. I believe the wheel has a script.
5: All right. Would you rather get an egg thrown at you every day by Victor Wembanyama without warning and it's at a random time, or have Shaq purposely impede any doorway you ever try to pass through?
31: Oh. But, like, you can get egged at any time.
5: Like,
31: right?
5: it's coming at some point in the day, but you don't know when.
31: I think Shaq is an immovable object for the vast majority of human beings. So that is the more difficult challenge. But at least I know that it's coming, right? Like, I know that it's in front of me.
5: There's no surprise. You know he's waiting at the door.
31: The fear of, you know, at any given time, you turn a corner, you roll down your car door window, you whatever you're doing, that you could just get an egg whipped at your face from a 7'4" alien. No, I think I'd take the Shaq option.
32: So here's the thing. I'm torn because I'd like to take the Shaq option simply because when I see a huge human being in a doorway, my first thought is we're going to hug, right? So, like, I'm going to get a Shaq hug every day. And that's my first thought. But I got you thinking about this. Yeah, no, that's true. The bigger the man, the more I want to hug him. But the flip side of this is an egg is very, very, very small in Victor Wembanyama's very, very, very large hands. He's only got one shot at me the time, every day. I don't think he's going to have great accuracy. I think a lot of other people are going to get egged. So I'm good with that. Let him egg everybody else, knowing that I don't put huge hands, tiny egg. He's never going to be able to control that thing to aim it worth anything. So, yeah, even though I kind of want the Shaq hug every day, I'll take the egg.
5: The egg would still, like, startle you, though, for sure.
31: Yeah, you're just, like, jump scare.
5: Watching TV and then splat on the wall.
32: My trash talking when he misses me. Oh, he thinks Knicks fans are bad. Woo! I'll remind him.
31: Do I get to throw an egg back?
5: If you want.
31: Okay. Yeah.
5: Yeah.
32: I don't trust
31: your egg.
32: It
31: changes the
5: math. All right, let's spin it.
31: Hard-boiled eggs, though.
32: Ooh, ouch.
5: All right, would you rather catch a home run ball from Shohei Ohtani, but it hits you in the face first, or get an awesome high-quality selfie with Lionel Messi, but you spilled beer all over him right after taking it?
32: I mean, well, first and foremost, I don't really care if I spill beer on him. I got the selfie. So, but
5: that's selfish.
32: I'm taking the, it's on brand, though. I'm taking the off-the-face Ohtani ball, though, because at the end of the day, that's proof. Like, that's going to get clipped. That's going to get shown on SportsCenter, which is how I authenticate the ball. And then I wait until Shohei retires and boom, sell it. Oh, then I'm living on a yacht that I don't invite Puck Rising on because I have a Shohei ball that hit me in the face. I'm in.
5: Do you think you'd be able to sell the ball for more just because it had a viral clip attached to it?
32: Yeah, it'd be a very famous ball at that point.
31: It depends. Does it have blood spatter on it? Does it have your blood on it? I feel like that, that would raise the price of the ball.
32: Foul ball came flying at me at Fenway Park once when I was with our friend Sean Wyman, and it came right to me. I didn't have a glove. There was no way I was going to lift my hand. I ducked. Somebody right behind me caught it.
31: No, you can't duck. You got to try to make the catch.
32: I ducked. I wanted nothing of it. I'm not going to hurt my hands. And not this beautiful face, but for Shohei, I'm not going to hurt
31: it. Well, for the payout, you would. I will probably. I don't care about spilling beer on Messi. I don't want a selfie either. I don't know that I've, like, I'm not somebody who wants selfies with famous people.
0: It's Messi.
32: Yeah, I don't care.
31: I mean, I saw him play at Geodis. He's fine. He's just another little short guy out there running around. He's the GOAT. He's absolutely the GOAT. But, like, I don't know, Mary. I don't know. I think it's why I can do this job. Because, like, I'm not
0: TV
31: impressed.
0: I feel like
5: this is disrespectful slander, but you're also calling him the GOAT simultaneously, so I don't really know how to weigh that.
0: It's backhanded.
32: I'm going to be clear. I'd rather have a selfie with a goat than Messi. Like that. Now we're talking. Like, okay, selfie with a goat?
31: He's just trying to one-up me.
32: No, I'm just saying. We'd always take a selfie with Mary, but not with Messi. Keep listening to Fox Sports Radio all night. We are Fox
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0: at the World Cup on Fox TV, 95th minute, and it is currently tied Brazil and Morocco even at 1. Earlier, Qatar tied Switzerland 1-1 on a goal in the 94th minute. Coming up in an hour, Haiti against Scotland, and there's a late-night game on FS1. The U.S.'s next two opponents face each other at midnight Eastern time on FS1, Australia versus Turkey. Well, Game 6 of the Stanley Cup Final is Sunday. Game 5 of the NBA Finals comes up in about 40 minutes. Knicks leading 3-1 play at San Antonio. Cavs guard James Harden was arrested in Houston on a misdemeanor weapons charge. He'll be arraigned later this month. To baseball, the Dodgers were 7-1 winners at the White Sox. The winning pitcher, Yoshinobu Yamamoto, had a perfect game until 2 outs in the 8th. An error by shortstop Mookie Betts. Yamamoto pitched 8 1/3, 1 run allowed, a leadoff homer in the 9th. I'm Steve DeSager.
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2: What? 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